0: From the MyKittimAtNow.com newsroom, this is Summit News.
1: Good afternoon. I'm Logan Flint. An evacuation alert for the community of Cedarvale has been dropped by the Regional District of Kitimat-Stikeen and Gitwongak Band. It went into effect due to the Coyote Creek wildfire, which remains out of control at 293.5 hectares, according to the BC Wildfire Service. A Burns Lake man has been charged with indecent exposure, according to the RCMP, in relation to an ongoing investigation. Police say a report was received at about 7:43 p.m. on July 22nd about a man allegedly engaging in an indecent act at Agate Park on Tasinkit Road. Mounties obtained statements from those at the park and identified a suspect upon arrival. Officers say the man has been released on conditions awaiting his next court date. Anyone who witnessed the incident or has more information is asked to contact the Burns Lake Detachment. UNBC is expanding its continuing studies new cybersecurity training pathway. It's in partnership with EC Council, now offering 4 globally recognized certifications to help meet the growing demand for cyber-skilled professionals. Through enrollment, students will automatically become eligible for the certification exams regardless of their employment experience. The certifications include Cybersecurity Technician, Network Defender, Ethical Hacker, and SOC Analyst. Ottawa is expanding online passport renewal to all eligible adult Canadians in Canada. The feds say they're removing the limit on how many people can renew their passports online and providing more Canadians with a convenient and secure option. Officials say Canadians can complete their passport renewal applications online by submitting their application, photo, and payment digitally instead of mailing documents or visiting a Service Canada centre. In-person and mail-in services will continue to be available for Canadians who choose or need them. Canadians applying for their passport outside Canada can do so by mailing or visiting a Government of Canada office abroad. And even if medical services aren't paid for directly, the Fraser Institute says a typical Canadian family of 4 will pay just over $21,000 for public health care insurance this year. Officials say Canadians pay a substantial amount of money for public health care through a variety of taxes. They say couples without dependent children will pay over $19,000, while it's over $6,400 for single Canadians. The think tank says since 1997, the first year the data has been available, the cost of public health care insurance for the average Canadian family increases 2.3 times as fast as the cost of food, 1.5 times as fast as the cost of housing, and 1.7 times as fast as the average income.
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1: In Terrace and Kitimat, rain tonight with a low of 8 degrees. That continues tomorrow with a high of 14. Friday and Saturday, rainy days with a high of 17. In Prince Rupert, rain tonight as you get down to a low of 11. Tomorrow, that continues with a high of 15. Rain on Friday with a high of 18, as well as on Saturday with a high of 16. For Vista News, I'm Logan Flint.
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Wyatt Riot, come on, feel the noise, getting us into the 5 o'clock hour on your Wednesday evening here on Summit Radio. My name's David, filling in for Mike, and yes, it is after 5 o'clock, so it might just be quitting time for you. Not sure what your plans are for tonight, if you're going into work, getting off work, or still stuck at work. Regardless, got the perfect soundtrack for you. Hall & Oates, Green Day, and Van Halen will all be following this great track from Boot Sauce. Everyone's a winner on Summit.

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Seal with Crazy on Summit Radio. My name's David, filling in for Mike, and, well, bears are a big part of our lives here in Northwest BC. They're everywhere, and we have to share our world with them. And sometimes, well, that can go south, and people do get attacked by bears despite their best efforts. And it is good to have protection if you're out in the wild. You know, it's good to carry bear spray. But what if you had something you could wear that could help you survive a bear attack? Well, a Japanese company, because actually Japan has been having a lot of bear incidents in recent years, has developed a bear helmet. Not for a bear, but for people. And, well, we're going to talk about that because it's a weird one. We'll talk about that after some more music. Here's a great track from Gowan, All the Lovers in the World on Summit.

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Guns N' Roses with Patience on Summit Radio. My name's David, filling in for Mike, and, you know, I suppose if you ran a company that made helmets, every problem looks like the solution could come in the form of a helmet. And, you know, when it comes to things like motorcycling, biking, extreme sports, skateboarding, yeah, your brain is important. Helmets are great. But when it comes to protecting yourself from bear attacks, well, apparently helmets are the solution there too. Well, maybe not the entire solution, but a company in Japan has developed an anti-bear helmet. It's essentially a bicycle helmet with a transparent polycarbonate face shield that you can lower to protect your face in the event of a bear attack. So this thing costs about 14,800 Japanese yen. So let's just type that in here and see what that would be in Canadian. And that would run you just about $130, give or take a bit with the exchange rate. So for $130, yeah, you're going to have a helmet that apparently can help protect your face against bear attacks. Now, I feel like better ways to not get attacked by a bear to the point where you wouldn't need a helmet. And, like, you can carry bear spray. But to be fair, in incidents where people have been wearing helmets, you know, they've been out biking when they've been attacked by bears, it actually has been a pretty big help. You know, you get knocked back and hit your head. You're wearing a helmet. You've protected from that. And it stops the bear from swiping at your head. That's, I mean, as much as a bicycle helmet can. But there are incidents where, again, a bear has tried to bite or swipe someone's head when they've been wearing a helmet, and it's taken a big chunk of helmet foam instead of a big chunk of someone's head. So, you know, maybe there is something to this whole bear helmet thing. Now, of course, that doesn't protect the rest of your body, but arguably your head is pretty important in a bear attack. So maybe they're really onto something here, and especially since this can reasonably protect your face. It is a wraparound face shield, after all. Maybe you should buy a bear helmet. I don't know.

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1: In the 1950s, Kitimat was a town on the rise, but growth wasn't moving fast enough for the Alcan Aluminum Company. They needed the Canadian National Railway to extend from Terrace to Kitimat, and that's exactly what happened with the construction of the historic Kitimat Station. Its modern 20th century design made it the jewel of the North. 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
1: Wiwani Hot Springs Provincial Park near Kitimat is a little off the beaten track. Named after Wiwani Creek, a Haisla word meaning many creeks, the baths were built in the 90s and became a provincial park in 2004, offering a serene escape into nature. The hot springs are traditionally used by the Haisla people for hygienic, medicinal, ritual, and recreational purposes. And one more thing, Wiwani is only accessible by boat, but once you get there, you'll realize it was well worth the trip.
0: Highway 16 North, where impressive meets outstanding.
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5: 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Engines pumping and thumping in time. 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
1: Weewanee Hot Springs Provincial Park near Kitimat is a little off the beaten track. Named after Weewanee Creek, a Haisla word meaning many creeks, the baths were built in the 90s and became a provincial park in 2004, offering a serene escape into nature. The hot springs are traditionally used by the Haisla people for hygienic, medicinal, ritual, and recreational purposes. And one more thing, Weewanee is only accessible by boat, but once you get there, you'll realize it was well worth the trip.
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0: It's one of the most popular sports invented by a Canadian. Basketball. Dr. James Naismith was a phys ed instructor who created this indoor game to help athletes keep in shape in cold weather. From its humble beginnings using peach baskets, basketball evolved to become more and more popular worldwide, across Canada, and here at home. Today, in and around Kitimat, many people love basketball, whether you're one of BC's top teams or love to play drop-in basketball for fun.
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1: You love living in Kitimat, but have you ever wondered how our town came to get its name? Well, the word Kitimat comes from the Tsimshian description of the Haisla people, Gitimat, which means people of the snow. With an average of 300 centimeters of the white stuff each year, and an average temperature of -5 in the winter, the name Kitimat seems quite fitting.
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run round. Your night takes its time. About to check outside the game. You know what I'm talking about. Just let me know if you wanna go to that whole mile on the range. They got a lot of nice girls.

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1: There's a world of animals to see. 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Yet, there's a world of animals to see close to home. From soaring bald eagles to sharp-toothed porpoises to cream-colored Komodo bears that most of the world could only dream of seeing firsthand on wildlife tours that leave and arrive in Kitimat.
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1: Sometimes towns and cities are created around landmarks or natural formations, but Kitimat was different. Beginning in 1949, the Kitimat project was completed in 5 years and included a dam, tunnel, powerhouse, transmission line, smelter, and finally, Kitimat itself, becoming BC's first planned community. The town plan was considered revolutionary, as were the pioneer engineering feats used. The Kitimat project and town it created remain a model of modern Canadian ingenuity.
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1: Good morning, I'm Logan Flint. An evacuation alert for the community of Cedarvale has been dropped by the Regional District of Kitimat-Stikeen and Gitwongak Band. It went into effect due to the Coyote Creek wildfire, which remains out of control at 293.5 hectares, according to the BC Wildfire Service. Category 2 fires will again be allowed in the Northwest Fire Center as of noon today. They are described as no more than two piles up to 2 meters in height and 3 meters in width. When having a fire, the BC Wildfire Service recommends checking with local authorities for existing restrictions, ensuring firefighting tools are on hand, and that ashes are cool to the touch before leaving. A Category 3 fire ban will remain in effect. A Burns Lake man has been charged with indecent exposure, according to the RCMP, in relation to an ongoing investigation. Police say a report was received at about 7:43 p.m. on July 22nd about a man allegedly engaging in an indecent act at Agate Park on Tasinket Road. Mounties obtained statements from those at the park and identified a suspect upon arrival. Officers say the man has been released on conditions awaiting his next court date. Anyone who witnessed the incident or has more information is asked to contact the Burns Lake Detachment. UNBC is expanding its continuing studies new cybersecurity training pathway. It's in partnership with EC Council, now offering 4 globally recognized certifications to help meet the growing demand for cyber-skilled professionals. Through enrollment, students will automatically become eligible for the certification exams regardless of their employment experience. The certifications include Cybersecurity Technician, Network Defender, Ethical Hacker, and SOC Analyst. Ottawa is expanding online passport renewal to all eligible adult Canadians in Canada. The feds say they're removing the limit on how many people can renew their passports online and providing more Canadians with a convenient and secure option. Officials say Canadians can complete their passport renewal applications online by submitting their application, photo, and payment digitally instead of mailing documents or visiting a Service Canada centre. In-person and mail-in services will continue to be available for Canadians who choose or need them. Canadians applying for their passport outside Canada can do so by mailing or visiting a Government of Canada office abroad. And even if medical services aren't paid for directly, the Fraser Institute says a typical Canadian family of 4 will pay just over $21,000 for public health care insurance this year. Officials say Canadians pay a substantial amount of money for public health care through a variety of taxes. They say couples without dependent children will pay over $19,000, while it's over $6,400 for single Canadians. The think tank says since 1997, the first year the data has been available, the cost of public health care insurance for the average Canadian family increases 2.3 times as fast as the cost of food, 1.5 times as fast as the cost of housing, and 1.7 times as fast as the average income.
0: Summit Weather.
1: In Terrace and Kitimat, rain today with a high of 14. Tonight, that continues with a low of 11. Friday and Saturday, both seeing highs of 17 along with more rain. In Prince Rupert, rain today with a high of 15. Tonight, temperatures drop to a low of 3. Rain tomorrow with a high of 18. That continues tomorrow, slightly cooling off with a high of 16. For Vista News, I'm Logan Flint.
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1: Good morning, I'm Logan Flint. An evacuation alert for the community of Cedarvale has been dropped by the Regional District of Kitimat-Stikine and Gitwongak Band. It went into effect due to the Coyote Creek wildfire, which remains out of control at 293.5 hectares, according to the BC Wildfire Service. Category 2 fires will again be allowed in the Northwest Fire Center as of noon today. They are described as no more than two piles up to 2 meters in height and 3 meters in width. When having a fire, the BC Wildfire Service recommends checking with local authorities for existing restrictions, ensuring firefighting tools are on hand, and that ashes are cool to the touch before leaving. A Category 3 fire ban will remain in effect. A Burns Lake man has been charged with indecent exposure, according to the RCMP, in relation to an ongoing investigation. Police say a report was received at about 7:43 p.m. on July 22nd about a man allegedly engaging in an indecent act at Agate Park on Tasinket Road. Mounties obtained statements from those at the park and identified a suspect upon arrival. Officers say the man has been released on conditions awaiting his next court date. Anyone who witnessed the incident or has more information is asked to contact the Burns Lake Detachment. UNBC is expanding its Continuing Studies New Cybersecurity Training Pathway. It's in partnership with EC Council, now offering 4 globally recognized certifications to help meet the growing demand for cyber-skilled professionals. Through enrollment, students will automatically become eligible for the certification exams regardless of their employment experience. The certifications include cybersecurity technician, network defender, ethical hacker, and SOC analyst. Ottawa is expanding online passport renewal to all eligible adult Canadians in Canada. The feds say they're removing the limit on how many people can renew their passports online and providing more Canadians with a convenient and secure option. Officials say Canadians can complete their passport renewal applications online by submitting their application, photo, and payment digitally instead of mailing documents or visiting a Service Canada center. In-person and mail-in services will continue to be available for Canadians who choose or need them. Canadians applying for their passport outside Canada can do so by mailing or visiting a Government of Canada office abroad. And even if medical services aren't paid for directly, the Fraser Institute says a typical Canadian family of 4 will pay just over $21,000 for public health care insurance this year. Officials say Canadians pay a

0: substantial amount of money for public health care through a variety of taxes. They say couples without dependent children will pay over $19,000, while it's over $6,400 for single Canadians. The think tank says since 1997, the first year the data has been available, the cost of public health care insurance for the average Canadian family increases 2.3 times as fast as the cost of food, 1.5 times as fast as the cost of housing, and 1.7 times as fast as the average income.
1: Summit weather.
0: In Terrace and Kitimat, rain today with a high of 14. Tonight, that continues with a low of 11. Friday and Saturday, both seeing highs of 17 along with more rain. In Prince Rupert, rain today with a high of 15. Tonight, temperatures drop to a low of 3. Rain tomorrow with a high of 18. That continues tomorrow, slightly cooling off with a high of 16. For Vista News, I'm Logan Flint.
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Ragdoll and Aerosmith. I'm Steve Little. Don't forget Ian Begg is coming back to town September 9th and 10th in partnership with the Terrace Firefighters new charity at the R.M. Lee Theater. You can get your tickets from the firefighters, and you can also go to their page for more details. Ian Begg's coming back to Terrace. Looking forward to our buddy coming back, and I'll get him to take some time in here with me. He's always a lot of fun to do radio with. Here's Fallout right here on your Northwest Soundtrack. Good morning.

6:45 now with Modern Love and David Bowie. BC Lions back in action tonight against the Winnipeg Blue Bombers. And third string quarterback Salter is up tonight. First time up against the Winnipeg Blue Bombers. We'll wait and see how that goes. Apparently, he's got a good running game, but the Bombers, of course, their offense is crazy. So only looking for their second win this season, the Lions are. It's been a tough season so far, so we'll see how they do. Kickoff is at 5:30 tonight. Riverboat days this weekend, and don't forget to get your Rotary Duck tickets. Yeah, the Duck Race happens on Monday, as well happening up at the airport at the Northwest Speedway is the drag races. They're going on this weekend, as well as stock car racing out at the Terrace Speedway. Lots to do this weekend. Make sure you check it all out. It's Riverboat Days happening in Terrace. One day in your life, 5440 on your Northwest Soundtrack. Good morning.

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4: Ooh, hey, hey. Oh, what we're living in. Let me tell you.

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1: Good morning, I'm Logan Flint. An evacuation alert for the community of Cedarvale has been dropped by the Regional District of Kitimat-Stikine and Gitwongak Band. It went into effect due to the Coyote Creek wildfire, which remains out of control at 293.5 hectares, according to the BC Wildfire Service. Category 2 fires will again be allowed in the Northwest Fire Center as of noon today. They are described as no more than two piles up to 2 meters in height and 3 meters in width. When having a fire, the BC Wildfire Service recommends checking with local authorities for existing restrictions, ensuring firefighting tools are on hand, and that ashes are cool to the touch before leaving. A Category 3 fire ban will remain in effect. A Burns Lake man has been charged with indecent exposure, according to the RCMP, in relation to an ongoing investigation. Police say a report was received at about 7:43 p.m. on July 22nd about a man allegedly engaging in an indecent act at Agate Park on Tasinket Road. Mounties obtained statements from those at the park and identified a suspect upon arrival. Officers say the man has been released on conditions awaiting his next court date. Anyone who witnessed the incident or has more information is asked to contact the Burns Lake Detachment. UNBC is expanding its continuing studies new cybersecurity training pathway. It's in partnership with EC Council, now offering 4 globally recognized certifications to help meet the growing demand for cyber-skilled professionals. Through enrollment, students will automatically become eligible for the certification exams regardless of their employment experience. The certifications include Cybersecurity Technician, Network Defender, Ethical Hacker, and SOC Analyst. Ottawa is expanding online passport renewal to all eligible adult Canadians in Canada. The feds say they're removing the limit on how many people can renew their passports online and providing more Canadians with a convenient and secure option. Officials say Canadians can complete their passport renewal applications online by submitting their application, photo, and payment digitally instead of mailing documents or visiting a Service Canada center. In-person and mail-in services will continue to be available for Canadians who choose or need them. Canadians applying for their passport outside Canada can do so by mailing or visiting a Government of Canada office abroad. And even if medical services aren't paid for directly, the Fraser Institute says a typical Canadian family of 4 will pay just over $21,000 for public health care insurance this year. Officials say Canadians pay a substantial amount of money for public health care through a variety of taxes. They say couples without dependent children will pay over $19,000, while it's over $6,400 for single Canadians. The think tank says since 1997, the first year the data has been available, the cost of public health care insurance for the average Canadian family increases 2.3 times as fast as the cost of food, 1.5 times as fast as the cost of housing, and 1.7 times as fast as the average income.
0: Summit weather.
1: In Terrace and Kitimat, rain today with a high of 14. Tonight, that continues with a low of 11. Friday and Saturday, both seeing highs of 17 along with more rain. In Prince Rupert, rain today with a high of 15. Tonight, temperatures drop to a low of 3. Rain tomorrow with a high of 18. That continues tomorrow, slightly cooling off with a high of 16. For Vista News, I'm Logan Flint.
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Refugee and Tom Petty right here on your Northwest Soundtrack. This weekend, the Grad 86 are coming home for their big reunion, and it'll be great to see everybody back in town once again. Riverboat Days, of course, the parade happening starting at 11 o'clock, and the route changed a little bit. It's going to come right in front of our building for the first time ever. So, yeah, if you want to line up and you're looking for a place to line up, we're going to line up right in front of our building on Saturday. Looking forward to it at 11 o'clock. You are invited to come on out to Riverboat Days and all of the great events. Love Salmon? Get some Caleb's. Got their annual barbecue, 12 to 5 on Saturday. Wanted to have a look at the Kitsilis Canyon. The tours are going on from August 1st to the 8th. And even want to go bigger, Quantum Helicopters are doing trips around the area for $150 a person. Very, very cool stuff. Riverboat Days this weekend in Terrace.

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The Reason and Hooba Stank this morning. Right here in Northwest Soundtrack, time now for your chance to win yourself a gift card for White Spot. If you're up and early, and Adam, we got a $25 gift card for you to the White Spot, 250-615-8171, 250-615-8171. Your chance to win right now. Just remember, you won't be able to pick them up until Monday, until the office opens on Monday. But until then, boy, you can dream of the new blueberry bundle that they've got at the White Spot. $25 gift card could be yours right now. You've got to be the ninth texter. After all that said, 250-615-8171, 250-615-8171. Your chance to win White Spot gift card right now. 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
1: Good morning, I'm Logan Flint. An evacuation alert for the community of Cedarvale has been dropped by the Regional District of Kitimat-Stikine and Gitwongak Band. It went into effect due to the Coyote Creek wildfire, which remains out of control at 293.5 hectares, according to the BC Wildfire Service. Category 2 fires will again be allowed in the Northwest Fire Center as of noon today. They are described as no more than two piles up to 2 meters in height and 3 meters in width. When having a fire, the BC Wildfire Service recommends checking with local authorities for existing restrictions, ensuring firefighting tools are on hand, and that ashes are cool to the touch before leaving. A Category 3 fire ban will remain in effect. A Burns Lake man has been charged with indecent exposure, according to the RCMP, in relation to an ongoing investigation. Police say a report was received at about 7:43 p.m. on July 22nd about a man allegedly engaging in an indecent act at Agate Park on Tasinket Road. Mounties obtained statements from those at the park and identified a suspect upon arrival. Officers say the man has been released on conditions awaiting his next court date. Anyone who witnessed the incident or has more information is asked to contact the Burns Lake Detachment. UNBC is expanding its continuing studies new cybersecurity training pathway. It's in partnership with EC Council, now offering 4 globally recognized certifications to help meet the growing demand for cyber-skilled professionals. Through enrollment, students will automatically become eligible for the certification exams regardless of their employment experience. The certifications include cybersecurity technician, network defender, ethical hacker, and SOC analyst. Ottawa is expanding online passport renewal to all eligible adult Canadians in Canada. The feds say they're removing the limit on how many people can renew their passports online and providing more Canadians with a convenient and secure option. Officials say Canadians can complete their passport renewal applications online by submitting their application, photo, and payment digitally instead of mailing documents or visiting a Service Canada center. In-person and mail-in services will continue to be available for Canadians who choose or need them. Canadians applying for their passport outside Canada can do so by mailing or visiting a Government of Canada office abroad. And even if medical services aren't paid for directly, the Fraser Institute says a typical Canadian family of 4 will pay just over $21,000 for public health care insurance this year. Officials say Canadians pay a substantial amount of money for public health care through a variety of taxes. They say couples without dependent children will pay over $19,000, while it's over $6,400 for single Canadians. The think tank says since 1997, the first year the data has been available, the cost of public health care insurance for the average Canadian family increases 2.3 times as fast as the cost of food, 1.5 times as fast as the cost of housing, and 1.7 times as fast as the average income.
0: Summit weather.
1: In Terrace and Kitimat, rain today with a high of 14. Tonight, that continues with a low of 11. Friday and Saturday, both seeing highs of 17 along with more rain. In Prince Rupert, rain today with a high of 15. Tonight, temperatures drop to a low of 3. Rain tomorrow with a high of 18. That continues tomorrow, slightly cooling off with a high of 16. For Vista News, I'm Logan Flint.
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The one I love, and R.E.M. right here on your Northwest soundtrack. I'm Steve Little. Well, weatherman is saying highs to 14 along the coast, highs to 18 inland. Rain will continue today. It's 11 degrees both at the Digby Island Airport and the Terrace Kitimat Airport right now. Yeah, a little chilly in this summer, but it'll warm up a little bit, okay? Here's Brian Wilson, Bare Naked Ladies, right here. Your Northwest soundtrack. I'm Steve Little. Good morning.

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Maneater and Hall & Oates right here on your Northwest Soundtrack. I'm Steve Little. Somebody asked me how long it's been that I've been getting up at 4 in the morning. I just looking at the calendar, almost 30 years together in the morning. Can you believe it? Almost 30 years together that we've spent waking up and moving on with our day. Long weekend coming up. Looking forward to that, as well as Riverboat Days. Opening ceremonies on Friday night. And Jason Cole, he won the right to fire the cannon off to get things started, and a night at the landing at Skeena Lodge. So congratulations to him. Let's continue right now. Music. Oh, from Jason Aldean. Brian Adams, Kids Wanna Rock, right here on the coast, on the summit.

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1: Good morning, I'm Logan Flint. An evacuation alert for the community of Cedarvale has been dropped by the Regional District of Kitimat-Stikine and Gitwongak Band. It went into effect due to the Coyote Creek wildfire, which remains out of control at 293.5 hectares, according to the BC Wildfire Service. Category 2 fires will again be allowed in the Northwest Fire Center as of noon today. They are described as no more than two piles up to 2 meters in height and 3 meters in width. When having a fire, the BC Wildfire Service recommends checking with local authorities for existing restrictions, ensuring firefighting tools are on hand, and that ashes are cool to the touch before leaving. A Category 3 fire ban will remain in effect. A Burns Lake man has been charged with indecent exposure, according to the RCMP, in relation to an ongoing investigation. Police say a report was received at about 7:43 p.m. on July 22nd about a man allegedly engaging in an indecent act at Agate Park on Tasinket Road. Mounties obtained statements from those at the park and identified a suspect upon arrival. Officers say the man has been released on conditions awaiting his next court date. Anyone who witnessed the incident or has more information is asked to contact the Burns Lake Detachment. UNBC is expanding its continuing studies new cybersecurity training pathway. It's in partnership with EC Council, now offering 4 globally recognized certifications to help meet the growing demand for cyber-skilled professionals. Through enrollment, students will automatically become eligible for the certification exams regardless of their employment experience. The certifications include cybersecurity technician, network defender, ethical hacker, and SOC analyst. Ottawa is expanding online passport renewal to all eligible adult Canadians in Canada. The feds say they're removing the limit on how many people can renew their passports online and providing more Canadians with a convenient and secure option. Officials say Canadians can complete their passport renewal applications online by submitting their application, photo, and payment digitally instead of mailing documents or visiting a Service Canada center. In-person and mail-in services will continue to be available for Canadians who choose or need them. Canadians applying for their passport outside Canada can do so by mailing or visiting a Government of Canada office abroad. And even if medical services aren't paid for directly, the Fraser Institute says a typical Canadian family of 4 will pay just over $21,000 for public health care insurance this year. Officials say Canadians pay a substantial amount of money for public health care through a variety of taxes. They say couples without dependent children will pay over $19,000, while it's over $6,400 for single Canadians. The think tank says since 1997, the first year the data has been available, the cost of public health care insurance for the average Canadian family increases 2.3 times as fast as the cost of food, 1.5 times as fast as the cost of housing, and 1.7 times as fast as the average income.
0: Summit weather.
1: In Terrace and Kitimat, rain today with a high of 14. Tonight, that continues with a low of 11. Friday and Saturday, both seeing highs of 17 along with more rain. In Prince Rupert, rain today with a high of 15. Tonight, temperatures drop to a low of 3. Rain tomorrow with a high of 18. That continues tomorrow, slightly cooling off with a high of 16. For Vista News, I'm Logan Flint.
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Living on a Prayer in Bon Jovi this morning. John had to stop his concert at Madison Square Garden a little bit early. His throat wasn't working and pretty much got through a couple of verses of this, had to be helped by the singer from Train, apologized to the crowd, and said he'll make it up to them. But, yeah, they got about half a concert out of John Bon Jovi as all of our rockers get a little bit older. And, he wasn't going to make the whole show. So we'll see what John does at this point. Letting the good times roll. Here are the Cars. Keep us going this morning right here on your Northwest Soundtrack. Good morning.

0: summit.
1: Just south of Kitimat, follow the path on a short hike into the trees, climb the rugged staircase carved into the hillside, and let the sound of rushing water guide you to breathtaking Moore Creek Falls. A photographer's delight, you'll love the opportunity to document the beauty of the falls year-round. Whether a roaring flow after a good rain or frozen over during winter, the view never disappoints. Well worth a short drive and a quick walk, isn't it time you discovered Moore Creek Falls?
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Smash Mouth this morning, and I am a believer, and I believe you could win pizza in just a little while. 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
1: Good morning, I'm Logan Flint. An evacuation alert for the community of Cedarvale has been dropped by the Regional District of Kitimat-Stikine and Gitwongak Band. It went into effect due to the Coyote Creek wildfire, which remains out of control at 293.5 hectares, according to the BC Wildfire Service. Category 2 fires will again be allowed in the Northwest Fire Center as of noon today. They are described as no more than two piles up to 2 meters in height and 3 meters in width. When having a fire, the BC Wildfire Service recommends checking with local authorities for existing restrictions, ensuring firefighting tools are on hand, and that ashes are cool to the touch before leaving. A Category 3 fire ban will remain in effect. A Burns Lake man has been charged with indecent exposure, according to the RCMP, in relation to an ongoing investigation. Police say a report was received at about 7:43 p.m. on July 22nd about a man allegedly engaging in an indecent act at Agate Park on Tasinket Road. Mounties obtained statements from those at the park and identified a suspect upon arrival. Officers say the man has been released on conditions awaiting his next court date. Anyone who witnessed the incident or has more information is asked to contact the Burns Lake Detachment. UNBC is expanding its continuing studies new cybersecurity training pathway. It's in partnership with EC Council, now offering four globally recognized certifications to help meet the growing demand for cyber-skilled professionals. Through enrollment, students will automatically become eligible for the certification exams regardless of their employment experience. The certifications include cybersecurity technician, network defender, ethical hacker, and SOC analyst. Ottawa is expanding online passport renewal to all eligible adult Canadians in Canada. The feds say they're removing the limit on how many people can renew their passports online and providing more Canadians with a convenient and secure option. Officials say Canadians can complete their passport renewal applications online by submitting their application, photo, and payment digitally instead of mailing documents or visiting a Service Canada centre. In-person and mail-in services will continue to be available for Canadians who choose or need them. Canadians applying for their passport outside Canada can do so by mailing or visiting a Government of Canada office abroad. And even if medical services aren't paid for directly, the Fraser Institute says a typical Canadian family of four will pay just over $21,000 for public health care insurance this year. Officials say Canadians pay a substantial amount of money for public health care through a variety of taxes. They say couples without dependent children will pay over $19,000, while it's over $6,400 for single Canadians. The think tank says since 1997, the first year the data has been available, the cost of public health care insurance for the average Canadian family increases 2.3 times as fast as the cost of food, 1.5 times as fast as the cost of housing, and 1.7 times as fast as the average income.
0: Summit weather.
1: In Terrace and Kitimat, rain today with a high of 14. Tonight, that continues with a low of 11. Friday and Saturday, both seeing highs of 17 along with more rain. In Prince Rupert, rain today with a high of 15. Tonight, temperatures drop to a low of 3. Rain tomorrow with a high of 18. That continues tomorrow, slightly cooling off with a high of 16. 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

Dirty Laundry and Don Henley this morning. I always get a chuckle out of the fact that it gets played after the news every once in a while. Yeah, no, it's not very complimentary. All right, Don had a few things to say about newscasts. I'm Steve Little. Your chance now to win Domino's Pizza Party Thursday right here. 250-615-8171. 250-615-8171 for your chance at a $50 gift card from Domino's Pizza. It happens right now in the subject line. I simply want you to put salami. Salami in the subject line. We'll find ourselves a winner this morning. $50 will buy you lots of pizza from Domino's Pizza. Pizza party on right now. Paralyzer, Finger 11, Northwest Soundtrack.

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1: Good morning, I'm Logan Flint. An evacuation alert for the community of Cedarvale has been dropped by the Regional District of Kitimat-Stikine and Gitwongak Band. It went into effect due to the Coyote Creek wildfire, which remains out of control at 293.5 hectares, according to the BC Wildfire Service. Category 2 fires will again be allowed in the Northwest Fire Center as of noon today. They are described as no more than two piles up to 2 meters in height and 3 meters in width. When having a fire, the BC Wildfire Service recommends checking with local authorities for existing restrictions, ensuring firefighting tools are on hand, and that ashes are cool to the touch before leaving. A Category 3 fire ban will remain in effect. A Burns Lake man has been charged with indecent exposure, according to the RCMP, in relation to an ongoing investigation. Police say a report was received at about 7:43 p.m. on July 22nd about a man allegedly engaging in an indecent act at Agate Park on Tasinket Road. Mounties obtained statements from those at the park and identified a suspect upon arrival. Officers say the man has been released on conditions awaiting his next court date. Anyone who witnessed the incident or has more information is asked to contact the Burns Lake Detachment. UNBC is expanding its continuing studies new cybersecurity training pathway. It's in partnership with EC Council, now offering 4 globally recognized certifications to help meet the growing demand for cyber-skilled professionals. Through enrollment, students will automatically become eligible for the certification exams regardless of their employment experience. The certifications include Cybersecurity Technician, Network Defender, Ethical Hacker, and SOC Analyst. Ottawa is expanding online passport renewal to all eligible adult Canadians in Canada. The feds say they're removing the limit on how many people can renew their passports online and providing more Canadians with a convenient and secure option. Officials say Canadians can complete their passport renewal applications online by submitting their application, photo, and payment digitally instead of mailing documents or visiting a Service Canada centre. In-person and mail-in services will continue to be available for Canadians who choose or need them. Canadians applying for their passport outside Canada can do so by mailing or visiting a Government of Canada office abroad. And even if medical services aren't paid for directly, the Fraser Institute says a typical Canadian family of 4 will pay just over $21,000 for public health care insurance this year. Officials say Canadians pay a substantial amount of money for public health care through a variety of taxes. They say couples without dependent children will pay over $19,000, while it's over $6,400 for single Canadians. The think tank says since 1997, the first year the data has been available, the cost of public health care insurance for the average Canadian family increases 2.3 times as fast as the cost of food, 1.5 times as fast as the cost of housing, and 1.7 times as fast as the average income.
0: Summit weather.
1: In Terrace and Kitimat, rain today with a high of 14. Tonight, that continues with a low of 11. Friday and Saturday, both seeing highs of 17 along with more rain. In Prince Rupert, rain today with a high of 15. Tonight, temperatures drop to a low of 3. Rain tomorrow with a high of 18. That continues tomorrow, slightly cooling off with a high of 16. For Vista News, I'm Logan Flint.
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0: Just a girl, and no doubt, Gwen Stefani and her band. As a matter of fact, she's been touring with her band the last little while, getting ready for a brand new album. Gwen Stefani back in No Doubt. Coming up in a moment, Big Sugar. But right now, here's Iggy Pop and Rewild Child. Your Northwest Soundtrack, good morning.
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Clumsy and Our Lady Peace right here on your Northwest Soundtrack, 99.1 Prince Rupert, 97.7 Kitimat, 590 in Terrace. I'm Steve Little, almost 30 years of playing Rock and Roll Commando with you in the morning. I still get called the Rock and Roll Commando. It was my nickname when I was 18 and 19 around here, if you can imagine, all those years ago. Fun stuff. I'm glad to just to still be along with Every Breath You Take, The Police, Northwest Soundtrack.

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Urgent and Foreigner this morning right here on your Northwest Soundtrack. I'm Steve Little this weekend with Riverboat Days. Don't forget, all sorts of things going on. We'll start off with Quantum Helicopters is touring through Terrace. You have to go to the Riverboat Days website to find out more about that and how to sign up. Kitsum Kalem is having their salmon barbecue on Saturday from 12 to 5. Kitsilas is having their canyon tours again from the 1st to the 8th. You can have a look at the historic Kitsilas Canyon, and that is something you should do. If you've never done that living in Terrace, that is something you should go have a look at. It's remarkable. Riverboat Day Slow Pitch Tournament going on all weekend long, and we'll support the ball players as they come to town. Looking forward to seeing all of them. The EB Street Hatchery has an open house, the 1st, 2nd, and 3rd. Again, another thing, if you haven't had a look at that, it's pretty cool. Right at the Howe Creek Trail, right at the end of EB Street, that's open for you to look at. Just to start off, Riverboat Days, parade, 11 o'clock. We're going to line up in front of our building. First time in front of our building ever. So, yeah, looking forward to Riverboat Days this weekend in Terrace.

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Bizarre Love Triangle and New Order right here on your Northwest Soundtrack. I'm Steve Little. Thanks for hanging out with me. Always a whole lot of fun as we look forward to the long weekend. Some people have taken Friday off. Not me. I'll be back tomorrow at 6 a.m. sharp. Stand by for my friend Colin Smith. He's next. Have yourself a great and a safe Thursday. Thanks to everybody that played on our Domino's Pizza Party Thursday. And also won a $25 gift card to the White Spot. We love giving things away around here. Well, let's play some more music now. Theory of a Dead Man. Have yourself a great and a safe Thursday, okay? Oh my God.

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Coming up this hour, music from Corey Hart, Sum 41 to throw in the mix as well. Tell you about that OK Dope comedy show, which is happening tonight at Sherwood Mountain Brewery in Terrace, featuring Nash Park doing some improv crowd work. Should be a lot of fun. Remind you where you can get your tickets so you can get on out and have a laugh. We'll also talk some Toronto Blue Jays baseball. They won the game and the series versus the Washington Nationals yesterday. Got a day off today. I'll tell you what's next for the squad. And of course, we'll track down those high and low temperatures in the last 24 hours across the country and the globe. All that coming up right now. This is Queen, Killer Queen.

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1: From the time it was built in the 1950s to house workers for the new Alcan smelter, Kitimat has enjoyed a strong multicultural community. They came from everywhere. English and French Canada, Italy, Portugal, Greece, India, China, the Philippines, even Finland. Nowadays, Heritage Park honors Kitimat's many different multicultural groups with flags from around the world. That spirit of multiculturalism goes hand in hand with this saying from back in the day. If you want to study another language, go stand at a bus stop in Kitimat.
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you're tuned in to the Midday Show, there is Journey from their fourth studio album, Infinity, which they released in January of 1978. That's Lights. We also heard from Edie Brickell, What I Am. I'm Colin. Nice to have you along on your Thursday. Hope you're enjoying your day. Let's find those high and low temperatures in the last 24 hours across the country and the globe.

We'll begin with the hottest place on the planet, which remains in Iran. It moved about a five-hour drive south from a city of about 10,000, Delaron, to just north of the Persian Gulf. City of about 70,000, Omidyar, into the 50s at 51 degrees on the dot. At the opposite end of the thermometer, coldest place on Earth, still in Antarctica at Vostok Research Facility. It was down at minus 76. Back here in Canada, the coldest place in the country was again up on Banks Island, Northwest Territories, at the southwestern end, a hamlet of about 100, Sachs Harbour, down at minus 1.8. Meanwhile, the hottest place in Canada yesterday was in the southwestern corner of Manitoba, near the border with North Dakota. Town of about 1,000 called Melita was up into the mid-30s at 34.8. As for us here in the Northwest today, it looks like more rain in the forecast, pretty consistent right across the region. High of 13 in Prince Rupert and getting up to 15 for both Terrace and Kitimat. More to come as we continue. Katie Tunstall on the way, but first, this is Nickelback. It's Far Away.

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There is Katie Tunstall, Suddenly I See. I'm Colin. Great to have you along on your Thursday. I hope you're enjoying your day. You have a chance to get out and have a laugh tonight as the OK Dope Comedy Show is making a stop at Sherwood Mountain Brewery in Terrace featuring Nash Park doing a full crowd work set. Show also features another funny comedian, James Boyle. Gets underway at 8 o'clock tonight. If you want to check it out, you can get your tickets right now over at ok-dope.com. I believe they are $30 each, with group pricing of $25 each. 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Again, ok-dope.com. You can also hop on to the OK Dope Facebook page. All right, more to come as we keep it rocking. Belinda Carlisle right around the corner, and we'll talk some Toronto Blue Jays baseball. But first, this is Corey Hart, Never Surrender.

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It's the Midday Show. I'm Colin. Good morning. Nice to have you along on your Thursday. There is a solo track from the Go-Go's Belinda Carlisle, Heaven is a Place on Earth. As we continue to work our way towards 11 o'clock, let's take a quick look at the Toronto Blue Jays. Well, the Blue Jays won the game and the series at Nationals Park versus Washington yesterday with a 5-2 victory. Nats actually got on the board first in the fourth inning. Treya Savage had a nice outing one day after turning 23. Certainly looking like a future ace, that's for sure. Jays tied the game in the sixth, took the lead in the seventh, and added a bunch of insurance with three more in the eighth. Nats got one back in the bottom of that inning, but that's as close as they would come. Jays took the game 5-2. Once the game wrapped up, the team hopped on a plane and headed back to Toronto as they get set to fire up a three-game set versus the St. Louis Cardinals tomorrow, their final series before the trade deadline. That is set for 3 o'clock on Monday. Kevin Gausman, Shane Bieber, and Jeff Hossman are pitchers that are potentially available. Also, I'm pretty sure a guy named George Springer could help out a playoff team as well. I guess we'll wait and see what the Jays do, if anything, by Monday. All right, more to come as we approach 11 o'clock. I've got Atlanta Miles right around the corner, but first, this is Sum 41, Makes No Difference.

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You're tuned in to the Midday Show. There is Stars on 54 doing their version of Gordon Lightfoot's If You Could Read My Mind. We also heard from the police, Every Breath You Take. It kicked off the 11 o'clock hour. I'm Colin. Good morning. Nice to have you along. Music on the way from the Steve Miller Band, the Scorpions, to throw in the mix this hour as well. Remind you about Northern Savings Credit Union's Wow Kid and how you can help a youngster win a $250 savings account. Wow Kid winners always get announced on the final Wednesday of each month. That's on the way in August on the 26th. We'll also talk some CFL as Week 9 gets kicked off tonight at Princess Auto Stadium in Winnipeg. Blue Bombers hosting the BC Lions. And this day in music history coming up in just a bit. You can find out who started a four-week run at number one on the U.S. singles chart 2 decades ago today, back in 2006. All that coming up right now, Uncle Cracker, Follow Me.

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1: Watching the whales in this natural habitat, kayaking on its calm, flat water, fishing from any number of its pristine spots. 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
1: This is This Day in Music History for July 30th.
2: 1966.
1: The Beatles, they started a 5-week run at number one on the U.S. album chart with Yesterday and Today. It was their 8th number one album. Yeah.

0: 1966.
1: The Trogs, they started a two-week run at number one on the U.S. singles chart with Wild Thing. And because of a distribution dispute, the single was available on two competing labels, ATCO and Fontana. And because both pressings were taken from the identical master recording, Billboard combined the sales for both releases, making it the only single ever to simultaneously reach number one for two different companies. Wild Thing!

0: 1977.
1: Andy Gibb, he started a four-week run at number one on the U.S. singles chart with I Just Wanna Be Your Everything, his first of three U.S. number one singles.

0: 2006.
1: Shakira featuring Wyclef Jean. They started a 4-week run at the top spot on the UK singles chart with Hips Don't Lie.
2: I'm on tonight, you know my hips don't lie, and I'm starting to feel your joy. 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

You're listening to The Midday Show. Hosier, take me to church. I'm Colin. Good morning. Hope you're enjoying your Thursday. Hey, don't forget, kids in the community have a chance to win a $250 Northern Savings Credit Union savings account and become the next WOW Kid, but they can't do it alone. 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You can scroll down to the contest section, give the WOW Kid link a click. 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Northern Savings Credit Union WOW Kid winners always get announced on the final Wednesday of each month. That's on the way in August on the 26th. 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And good luck to all the kids on the way next month. More to come. The Scorpions are right around the corner, and we'll talk some CFL week number 9 getting kicked off tonight in Winnipeg. But first, this is Brian Adams, Cuts Like a Knife.

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It's a midday show. I'm Colin. Good morning. There is the Scorpions. Rock you like a hurricane. As we continue to work our way towards 12 o'clock, let's take a quick look at the CFL. Week number 9 of the CFL season gets kicked off tonight at Princess Auto Stadium in Winnipeg as the 4-3 Blue Bombers host the 1-5 BC Lions. Blue Bombers are perfect at home. They are 3-0. Meanwhile, the BC Lions still looking for their first road win. They are 0-3 out on the road so far this season. Kickoff is set for 5:30 and you can catch the game tonight on TSN. And Week 9 action continues tomorrow in Ottawa, where the Red Blacks welcome the Montreal Alouettes. That one starts up at 4:30. And then two games on Saturday at 12 noon, Hamilton Ticats will battle the Calgary Stampeders. And then we get a rematch of last week's first place battle in the West between the Saskatchewan Roughriders and the Edmonton Elks. Only this time, instead of Mosaic Stadium in Saskatchewan, it'll be at Commonwealth Stadium in Edmonton. 4 o'clock on Saturday. You can catch all of that CFL action on TSN. More to come as we approach 12 o'clock. News and weather info at the top of the hour. Red Rider to get to shortly, but first, this is The Hip. It's Little Bones.

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1: Good afternoon, I'm Ada McCloskey. Premier David Eby says protecting BC's north coast from crude oil tankers will help Prince Rupert continue growing its economy while protecting the environment. Speaking in Prince Rupert Wednesday, Eby highlighted a federal commitment to maintain the North Coast oil tanker ban as part of the Canada-BC Cooperative Prosperity Agreement. Eby said protecting the coast will allow governments, First Nations, and local communities to focus on sustainable economic development rather than fighting proposed heavy oil pipelines and tanker traffic.
2: Now we can do the work together to build on Great Bear Sea Initiative, to talk about how do we deepen the activity that's sustainable, that helps grow the economy here and improve life in the community.
1: Eby added the province wants to work with First Nations and Northwest communities to strengthen marine emergency response and support sustainable economic opportunities across the North Coast. AltaGas is raising its financial outlook for 2026 after reporting record second quarter results. The company says strong exports and continued investment in major projects help drive higher earnings. AltaGas also increased its capital budget to $1.8 billion, partly because of higher construction costs at the Ridley Island Energy Export Facility near Prince Rupert. The export terminal is now about 85% complete and is expected to begin operating before the end of the first quarter of 2027. AltaGas says the project will strengthen Canada's ability to export liquefied petroleum gas to Asian markets. WestJet is warning of potential flight disruptions after flight attendants with the airline issued a 72-hour strike notice. With more, here is Vista Provincial reporter Emily Joveski.
3: QP8125 says WestJet flight attendants could take strike action just after midnight on August 2nd, saying the two sides are still far apart on key issues. The airline responded by issuing a 72-hour lockout notice. WestJet and the union say they continue to bargain around the clock in the hopes of reaching a deal. The airline says any guests traveling between July 30th and August 4th can make a one-time change or cancel their flight at no extra cost. Emily Joveski, Vista News.
1: Wildfire officials are urging people to follow all evacuation orders after crews had to rescue a person who refused to leave their property. Bryce Moreira said the person rejected advice from fire crews to leave the area near Clinton in the South Cariboo region. He said rescuers were later called back to the area as fire closed in around the property.
4: When those crews needed to go rescue that person, it took them away from their ability to respond to the fire in the area and protect other values on the landscape, people's structures and homes.
1: He said the person and all rescuers were able to get out safely.
0: Summit weather.
1: In Terrace and Kitimat, showers continue through the day with a high of 16. Tonight, periods of rain move in with a low of 12. Over in Prince Rupert, rain is expected today with 5 to 10 millimeters of precipitation and a high of 15. Tonight, rain continues with another 10 to 20 millimeters expected and a low of 13. For Vista News, I'm Ada McCloskey.
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You're tuned in to the Midday Show. There is 5440 Since When. We also heard Def Leppard, the title track from their fourth album, Hysteria. I'm Colin. Good afternoon. Nice to have you along on your Thursday. Music coming up from Eve 6. We'll also hear from the Eurythmics. We'll look forward to Riverboat Days getting fired up tomorrow in Terrace, rocking straight through until August 9th. Tons to get out to see and do. It is time to start planning your weekend if you haven't yet. Also remind you about Made and Played in Canada.ca. Have you got on there or downloaded the app and had a listen? If not, get on it. Check it out. Tons of awesome artists to discover. We'll continue to highlight bands from right here in BC. Today we've got one from PG called Diode. And we'll keep an eye on the wildfire situation, not only here in the Northwest Fire Center, but right across the province. All that coming up. Right now, this is Steely Dan, reeling in the years.

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It's the Midday Show. There is Janet Jackson. Miss you much. I'm Colin. Good afternoon. Nice to have you along. Riverboat Days 2026 getting fired up tomorrow in Terrace, rocking straight through until August 9th. Tons to get out to see and do. Lots of fun events like the parade, the Rotary Wild Duck Race, giving you a shot to win $25,000. Get your tickets. They are $20 each. Lots of tournaments, slow pitch, basketball, Mr. Mike's Beach Blast Volleyball, opening ceremonies, and that Cannon Blast is going to start things off tomorrow at 7 o'clock. Skeena Salmon Art Show is going at the Terrace Art Gallery. There is T-Bone's Long Drive Competition, Skeena Valley Cruisers Show and Shine, the Rotary Scavenger Race, Skateboard Competition, Movie in the Park, Drone Show. This is turning into a grocery list. The point is, there is lots to get out to see and do, so get your weekend planned if you haven't already. In the meantime, if you want to find out more details about some of these events, you can do that online over at riverboatdays.ca. If you have a chance this weekend, head on out and celebrate. All right, more to come as we continue. I've got Eve 6 right around the corner, but first, this is Sarah McLachlan.

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1: The story of the Gupskalox totem pole is one of legend, betrayal, and redemption. Commissioned in 1872 to tell the tale of the Haisla people's tragedy and survival after a devastating smallpox epidemic, the pole was unexpectedly removed in 1929 at the request of a Swedish diplomat attached to BC and shipped to Sweden. The Haisla people were unaware of the removal until later that year and fought for many decades for its return. Finally, in 2006, after 77 years overseas, Chief Gupskalox's totem was returned to the city of Kitimat and the grateful Haisla people.
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There is Eve 6 Inside Out. I'm Colin. Good afternoon. Hope you're enjoying your day. Have you checked out madeandplayedincanada.ca yet or downloaded the app? If not, get on it. A terrific way to discover emerging artists from right across the country. Tons of fantastic stuff to be found. So hop on and have a listen if you haven't yet. Continuing to highlight artists from here in British Columbia, today we've got Diode from PG. Song is called Bring It Home.

If you want to hear more from Prince George's Diode, you can find it over at madeandplayedincanada.ca. Speaking of Made and Played in Canada, here's a band that formed in Mississauga, Ontario back in 1975. It's Triumph, Lay It on the Line.

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It's a midday show. I'm Colin. Good afternoon. There is Eurythmics. Here comes the rain again. Ain't that the truth? Bad news for sun tanning, but good news for fire suppression as we continue to monitor the wildfire situation right across the province. Currently, 129 active wildfires are burning, 8 of which started in the last 24 hours. In that same time period, 11 others were declared out. Of the ones that are burning, 49 are out of control, 25 are being held, 55 others considered under control. Four fires of note, the largest of which is the Pear Lake Fire, which is burning northwest of Cache Creek, up to 73,217 hectares now. The two along Highway 1 between Lytton and Hope are still major issues. The Brunswick Creek Fire on the western side of the Fraser River is up to over 7,000 hectares, 7,480. Meanwhile, the Ainslie Creek Fire, the one on the eastern side of the Fraser River, is up to over 30,000 hectares, 30,178. And the other fire of note is in the Southeast Fire Center, which is west of Kimberley, and it's much smaller, only 250 hectares. As for us here in the Northwest, the rain is certainly helping us out. There is only one out-of-control fire currently burning. That is the one near Cedarville, the Coyote Creek Fire, which is still around 293 hectares the last time it was updated. Let's all remember to do our part, especially if we're out there on the highway. If you see something, say something. You can report a wildfire. Dial *5555 on your phone. You can also get onto the BC Wildfire Service website or download the BC Wildfire Service app. All right, more to come as we approach 1 o'clock. I've got April Wine to get to you shortly, but first, this is Avril Lavigne. It's Complicated.

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You're listening to The Midday Show. There is Sloan, the other man. We also heard Bruce Hornsby and The Range, The Way It Is. I'm Colin. Good afternoon. Happy to have you along on your Thursday. Music coming up from Eddie Money, Loverboy, to throw in the mix this hour as well. We'll talk Riverboat Days. Look forward to the Rotary Scavenger Race, which is happening in Terrace on Sunday. Tell you how you can get yourself signed up for a chance to win some awesome prizes. And today's interestingly useless fact coming up in just a bit has to do with an iPhone trend in Russia. I'll tell you what dudes are doing to their phones, but I won't be able to tell you why. We'll get to that shortly. Right now, this is Rod Stewart. It's Maggie May.

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1: In 1955, Kitimat's railway station was built to serve Alcan's aluminum smelter and was a part of a bold vision for Kitimat as the town of the future. The station welcomed workers from around the world and stood as a symbol of industrial progress. Though trains stopped decades ago, the building remains a vital link to our past. Thanks to community efforts, it's now a federally protected heritage site, preserving Kitimat's unique story for generations to come.
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0: It's a midday show. I'm Colin. Good afternoon. There is Whitetown, your woman. I've got snow to get to shortly and Eddie Money next.
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2: Do me a favor. 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
2: I find it extremely interesting.
4: Completely useless.
0: Here's today's interestingly useless fact. Has to do with an iPhone trend in Russia. Apparently, the newest symbol of masculinity is an expensive phone that looks like it survived a construction site. A bizarre trend reported on Russian TikTok. It shows men deliberately scratching, cracking, and even piercing good iPhones, trying to make them look older, rougher, and supposedly manlier. The craze reportedly began after women were joking about battered old iPhones looking more masculine than a spotless new model, and some men taking that literally and started attacking their phones with tools. And predictably, not every device survived. Yeah, taking that manly phone makeover a little too far. I don't suggest you try it. Not only is it costly, it can actually be dangerous. Apple's warning that dropping, crushing, or puncturing an iPhone could damage its lithium-ion battery, could cause overheating, fire, or injury. Yeah, it's true. Some Russian men are smashing their phones to make them look more manly, proving once again that guys will do almost anything instead of go to therapy. Today's interestingly useless fact.
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You're listening to The Midday Show. There is Kelly Clarkson, Since You've Been Gone. I'm Colin. Good afternoon. Nice to have you along. Hope you're enjoying your day. If you're a fan of The Amazing Race or scavenger hunts, you have a chance to get out and have some fun on Sunday. Part of Riverboat Days in Terrace this year is the Rotary Scavenger Race. So that's coming up on Sunday between 1 and 4 o'clock in the afternoon. It's a $30 entry fee per team. Lots of prizes to be won, so get on out and try to win some. You can do that by getting yourself signed up. Fire off an email, rotaryskeenavalley@gmail.com is where to send that. And if you want to find out more about it, you can do that at the Rotary Club of Terrace Skeena Valley Facebook page. Get on out and have some fun on Sunday. Should be a blast. More to come as we keep it rocking right along. I've got Survivor right around the corner. But first, it's Mike Reno and friends, Loverboy, The Kid Is Hot Tonight.

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There is Survivor, Eye of the Tiger. I'm Colin. It's been great hanging out as we approach the 2 o'clock hour. Time for me to step aside. 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We'd love to hear from you. Mike Nagel's still on vacation, so David will take you through the afternoon. This will do it for me right here. Enjoy the rest of your day. I'll catch you on the flip side.

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Good afternoon. My name's David, filling in for Mike. Hoping that you're having yourself a great Thursday. Hopefully I can make it even better with some awesome music. I've got Gautier. I've got Sheryl Crow, Men at Work. So many great tracks coming up for you, like this one from Leonard Skinnerd, Sweet Home Alabama on Summit, Terrace and Kitimat soundtrack.

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Michael Jackson, Rock With You on Summit Radio. My name's David, and coming up pretty quick, we're talking today's weird holiday of the day. In the meantime, though, it's Big Wreck, that song.

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Steve Winwood, Higher Love on Summit Radio. My name's David Villan in for Mike, and I'd like to wish you a happy National Chili Dog Day. So pull up a chair and tie on a bib. It's not exactly a food that doesn't make a mess. So a proper chili dog, you whip it up with a classic hot dog, a soft white bun, and your favorite meat or chili sauce, you know, like chili con carne. Grab some cheese, some onions, and mustard, throw those on, and you've got yourself a great chili dog. Now, there's a lot of kind of debate as to where the chili dog came from, and there's like a ton of different variants, and they kind of make me angry, because none of them make any sense. So, you've got the Coney Islander Coney Dog, which you'd think would come from Coney Island, New York. Nope, that one comes from Southeast Michigan. And it was made by Macedonian and Greek immigrants. Then, of course, you've got a Carolina-style dog, topped with chili, onions, and slaw, and sometimes mustard, which does not come from either of the Carolinas. You've got the cheese coney, that's from Cincinnati. You've got the Michigan hot dog, which you'd think would come from Michigan, but no, that comes from North Country in New York State. Come on! Okay, you at least think maybe the Texas hot dog would come from Texas. Nope, Pennsylvania and New Jersey. So, this is one of the few weird holidays that really kind of makes me mad. But you know what? There's one way to fix that, and it's just to enjoy your favorite kind of chili dog. So, I know what I'm doing for dinner tonight. As for some other holidays today, it is National Intern Day, National Support Public Education Day, and Share a Hug Day as well.

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Rush, bringing us into the 3 o'clock hour with Limelight here on Summit Radio. My name's David, filling in for Mike, and I'm not slowing down with the great music for your Thursday afternoon. Three Doors Down, Joe Walsh, Huey Lewis in the News, just a few names coming up for you after the legendary Joe Jackson. Is She Really Going Out With Him? It's all right here on Summit Radio, Terrace and Kitimat Soundtrack.

0: Summit.
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Summit Radio, Terrace and Kitimat soundtrack. That, of course, was Weezer, Beverly Hills. My name's David, and coming up, well, Canada's stinkiest town is no longer going to be Canada's stinkiest town. A town out in Newfoundland and Labrador has been dealing with an awful stench for over 20 years, and it's finally getting removed. And no, this does not involve a paper mill, believe it or not. We'll get to that after a bit more music. It's Platinum Blonde, Situation Critical on Summit.

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Kenny Loggins, Footloose on Summit Radio. My name's David, filling in for Mike, and what might be Canada's smelliest town, after decades in the making, is losing its signature stench. Well, the town of St. Mary's in Newfoundland and Labrador has had a bit of a problem with rotting fish sauce. The Atlantic Seafood Sauce Company opened up a plant in 1990 and then immediately got into years of legal and regulatory battles. In the early 2000s, they just threw their hands up, threw in the towel, and full-on abandoned the place, leaving back 110 tanks of 3,000 gallons each of long-fermented fish sauce. So basically, this place was covered in stinky sludge, leaving a stench that would permeate the entire community. And after years and years of asking every level of government for help, the province has finally said, okay, fine, we're tired of hearing about this and potentially smelling it, and we're going to pay for it. So just under 900,000 liters of fish sauce has to be managed, and it's going to take them until October to do this. But what they're doing is, well, these people are wearing some serious PPE, but they're cutting open these containers and then using peat moss to turn the sludge solid. Then over 200 truckloads of the stuff are being sent to a nearby community that has a specialized 2,000 cubic meter waste cell that is designed to never, ever have this smell permeate anyone's lungs ever again. Yeah, it takes a lot to get rid of this much fermented, disgusting, rotting fish sauce. Whatever this design and material is, it will never, ever be smelled again. It's in the only landfill in Newfoundland and Labrador that even takes organic waste. And man, one heck of a project. And, you know, I thought that pulp mills were one of the worst smells you could smell in a town. No, no, that's got to be way worse. I do not envy anybody, and I'm glad that after over 20 years, they are finally getting relief from rotting fish sauce.

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1: Good afternoon, I'm Adam McCloskey. Premier David Eby says protecting BC's North Coast from crude oil tankers will help Prince Rupert continue growing its economy while protecting the environment. Speaking in Prince Rupert Wednesday, Eby highlighted a federal commitment to maintain the North Coast oil tanker ban as part of the Canada-BC Cooperative Prosperity Agreement. Eby said protecting the coast will allow governments, First Nations, and local communities to focus on sustainable economic development rather than fighting proposed heavy oil pipelines and tanker traffic.
2: Now we can do the work together to build on Great Bear Sea Initiative, to talk about how do we deepen the activity that's sustainable, that helps grow the economy here and improve life in the community.
1: Eby added the province wants to work with First Nations and Northwest communities to strengthen marine emergency response and support sustainable economic opportunities across the North Coast. Northern Health has issued a toxic drug alert for Terrace after purple granules sold as down tested positive for several highly dangerous substances, including a fentanyl analog. Health officials say the drugs can cause overdoses, heavy and prolonged sedation, and may require more naloxone than usual to reverse. People are being urged not to use alone, carry naloxone, test a small amount first, and call 911 immediately if someone overdoses. The alert remains in effect until August 13th. AltaGas is raising its financial outlook for 2026 after reporting record second quarter results. The company says strong exports and continued investment in major projects help drive higher earnings. AltaGas also increased its capital budget to $1.8 billion, partly because of higher construction costs at the Ridley Island Energy Export Facility near Prince Rupert. The export terminal is now about 85% complete and is expected to begin operating before the end of the first quarter of 2027. AltaGas says the project will strengthen Canada's ability to export liquefied petroleum gas to Asian markets. Angelo Isidoro is leaving his role as executive director of the BC Conservatives. Vista Radio's Emily Joveski has the details.
3: Isidoro took on the role in 2022 when the BC Conservatives were struggling to stay afloat and steered the party to official opposition status by 2024. He said the job has been a highlight of his career and he leaves on amicable and mutual terms. Recently elected leader Carrie Lynn Finley says she appreciates the continuity Isidoro provided during an early transition time. Emily Joveski, Vista News, Victoria.
1: WestJet is warning of potential flight disruptions after flight attendants with the airline issued a 72-hour strike notice. With more, here is Vista Provincial reporter Emily Joveski.
3: QP8125 says WestJet flight attendants could take strike action just after midnight on August 2nd, saying the two sides are still far apart on key issues. The airline responded by issuing a 72-hour lockout notice. WestJet and the union say they continue to bargain around the clock in the hopes of reaching a deal. The airline says any guests traveling between July 30th and August 4th can make a one-time change or cancel their flight at no extra cost. Emily Joveski, Vista News.
0: Summit weather.
1: In Terrace and Kitimat, showers continue through the rest of the afternoon with temperatures reaching 16. Tonight, expect periods of rain with a low of 12. Looking ahead to tomorrow, showers continue with a high of 17, followed by more showers tomorrow night with a low of 12. Over in Prince Rupert, rain continues through the rest of the afternoon with 5 to 10 millimeters expected and a high of 15. Tonight, rain continues with another 10 to 20 millimeters possible and a low of 13. Tomorrow, rain will end later in the morning before skies turn cloudy with a 40% chance of showers. Around 5 millimeters of rain is expected with a high of 17. The showers return tomorrow night with a low of 12. For Vista News, I'm Adam McCloskey.
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The Watchmen, getting us into the 4 o'clock hour with Stereo here on your Thursday afternoon on Summit Radio. My name's David, filling in for Mike, and I'm not slowing down with spinning up some great tunes. Wang Chung, Avicii, and the Great Big Sea are all on the way. Really something for everybody. And man, gotta play you some Floyd, though. Here's Money on Summit.

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Wang Chong, everybody have fun tonight on Summit Radio. My name's David Fillon, in for Mike, and the Northern Savings Credit Union and Bulkley Valley Credit Union want to salute tomorrow's leaders with the Wow Kid program. 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

The Red Hot Chili Peppers, Under the Bridge on Summit Radio. My name's David, filling in for Mike, and if you've got a couple of overdue library books kicking around, you know, past the due date, you're feeling a bit embarrassed, and it's just becoming a big thing, well, you know what? It's not that big of a deal, because there's no way they're as late as a couple of books returned to a Welsh library the other day. We're going to talk about that after some more music. Here's a great track for you from Prism, Armageddon on Summit.

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Queen, Somebody to Love on Summit Radio. My name's David, filling in for Mike, and if you've got some overdue library books, maybe a couple of days, couple weeks, couple months, maybe even a year overdue, well, don't feel too bad about it, because chances are you haven't had those books as long as, somebody did in Wales. So this guy came into the Llanrwst Library to return a couple of books that were overdue that his grandfather had taken out. The thing is, they were overdue by 116 years. Yeah, this guy's grandfather, Walter Owen, had borrowed from what was then the Llanrwst Public Library and Reading Room, and went to serve two world wars and never returned those books. I guess he must have really enjoyed them for quite literally his whole life. But finally, his grandson made things right, brought them back, and returned them to the library. Well, the staff were apparently super excited to meet this guy and talk about the story with these books and get to hold some books that were a lot older than anybody working there. And they didn't even charge him a late fee. I guess that's the best part. But hey, it goes to show, better late than never.